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1: All right, welcome back right there with your voice in, to your voice in paradise. Goodness, man, good stuff, good music right here on the playlist. Time for us to get a hold of our first guest, you know, to hear what's happening with regards to the Heritage Festivals, what's happening right here in this part of the country, right here in the Southern Cape.

Oh, and I tried my utmost to get a hold of our guest, but unfortunately it seems to me that I could not get a hold of him. But we'll definitely get a hold of him a little bit later, right here on the Midday Connection. If you just joined us, welcome. Welcome, welcome. It is exactly 12:43 right here on the Midday Connection. All right, it's a Heritage Day celebration. Let's hear how you celebrate your heritage and where have you been, what have you done. Well, for one, I've heard from a good friend of mine that their business is for the whole month giving you a 15% discount. Ha! I'll let you know who that business is within the next couple of minutes or so. Just stay right there. Don't you dare touch that dial. South Africans head to the polls for the local government elections on the 4th of November. With so much information and misinformation circulating in the lead up to the election day, it can be difficult to separate fact from fiction. Since 2012, Africa Check has worked to promote accuracy and strengthen public debate. In the weeks ahead, we'll be sharing a series of short informative guides from Africa Check to help you identify reliable information, understand the facts, and make an informed decision when you vote. All right, that's a message from Africa Check right here on your voice in paradise, you know, that so that you'll be informed as to what's happening when you go to the polls. Or a lot of things that they're going to be sharing with you, right? So make it a point that you do tune in. And yeah, for interesting's sake, you know, yeah, you have to be informed. I believe that, you know, one has to be informed before you make a decision, all right? Dreaming of owning your own piece of paradise on the Garden Route? Now, this September, come and meet the Wildville Properties and the Ron van der Walt attorneys at the Cake Net Outdoor Expo in Hartenbosch from the 25th up until the 27th of September. Discover exceptional nature-focused developments and beautiful Garden Route farms, including Preekstoel Beach Estate in Stilbe, Heartland Lifestyle Estate in Hartenbosch, and Fleur de Vie in Stilbe. 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And don't forget to enter our lucky draw. Wildo Properties and the Ron van der Walt attorneys. Your Garden Route property journey starts here. We'll see you at the Cake Net Outdoor Expo, all right? Don't forget that. Wildo attorneys, yeah, they got an interesting thing happening right here in the Southern Cape. So don't forget about that one, right? I'm sharing a lot of information with you, right? And for those who do not know, it's your SLC customer. I've got some interesting news that I'm going to be sharing with you. So stay right there. Don't you dare touch that dial. All right. 14 minutes away from the hour of 1 o'clock. Welcome back. Welcome back.

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All right, welcome back. Welcome back. You're right here on Eden FM. It's a couple of minutes away from 1 o'clock. You ever get the feeling that there's more out there for you, more opportunities you haven't heard about, more ways to turn what you've got into something bigger, you know, something good, because there is. 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All right, well, that's a brilliant initiative from Salsi, and you heard it right here on Eden FM, your number one in the Southern Cape. They also got another great special on talking about Salsi, and we all, like I said earlier on, we know you already got the ideas, right? So now is the time to see what or of more of what you can become, what you can achieve actually with those ideas. 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Well, interesting times, I tell you, man. And things are, you know, nowadays things are at your fingertips, you know. You don't have to struggle. It's already there, you know. I'll tell you more about the more interesting things that I would love to share with you. It's a couple of minutes away from 1 o'clock. Goodness, almost one. And there's no news, basically. There's no news coming up at one, but I'll be sharing with you what's really making news. So that's also coming up in a bit. So stay right there. Don't you dare touch that dial. Good music coming up right here on the Midday Connection. Something old, you know. I always say something old, but something solid gold to get your you know, Heritage Day up and about. I love the gees that I heard from you know, Philip Sardou. Yeah, he was full of fire, that guy. Full of energy. Yeah, I had to stop the man right there, you know. Because he lost it. Oh man, what can I say? All right, welcome back. Here's Liquid Deep.

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1: Come and celebrate our heritage with the Astron Energy 4-Ways Friday on Friday, 25 September 2026, on the corner of Discovery and York Street in George. Safari will be manning the braai. 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
2: 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Dis mos die Highway Fisheries specialiteit, of course. Die lekkerste vis en chips in George.
1: Highway Fisheries sê sy, waar is hulle geleë? 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
2: Highway Fisheries is geleë in Nelson Mandela Boulevard, die ou Sandkraalweg.
1: 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Kan ek bestellings plaas?
2: Ja, jy kan. Skakel jou hand. Wag, hier is sy nommer. 083-710-7983.
3: 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Vir die lekkerste vis en chips in George.
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6: Ja, hartlik goeiemiddag. 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

Ons maak gereed vir die gemeenskap dagboek en dan is ek bevoorreg om vanmiddag vir jou die padverkeersverslag te bring. Die padverkeersverslag. Gebring die hops. South Africans head to the polls for the local government elections on the 4th of November. With so much information and misinformation circulating in the lead-up to the election day, it can be difficult to separate fact from fiction. Since 2012, AfricaCheck has worked to promote accuracy and strengthen public debate. In the weeks ahead, we'll be sharing a series of short informative guides from AfricaCheck to help you identify reliable information, understand the facts, and make an informed decision when you vote.

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Because your mind matters too,

It is that time of the afternoon. Here is your traffic report. Jou padverkeersverslag gebring deur Hops, hier op die lughawe van jou nommer 1 draadloos. Traffic light still faulty on the corner of PW Botha Boulevard and Rand Street on Flushing Road. The N2 between Pakkersdorp and off-ramp to the Garden Route Mall, speed limit reduced from 120 to 60 km per hour. Astronomic amounts of pedestrians crossing the N2 this morning, Naisna, in the vicinity of Nekkies. Kaimans Pass, we're experiencing bumper-to-bumper situations to Kleinkrans. Heavy congestions on the N9 in Waboomskraal at the roadworks where we have to stop and go. And there are waiting periods of 15 minutes. Misty conditions in the reception area, switch on your headlights for more visibility. And if you're already on the road, use the K53 defensive method of driving. Also, very heavy congestions can be expected when motorists leave Oudtshoorn as a result of the president's visit. Drive safely and enjoy Heritage Day. Yes, that was your traffic report. Dit was jou padverkeersverslag hier op Eden FM, jou stem in die paradys. Pola groete aan Auntie Mary Molman en haar suster Auntie Dottie, Auntie Millie, Auntie Molly, Auntie Maggie, Auntie Monica, Mama Dina, Ma Sarah, Doreen en haar man en sommer al die ander maatjies. Dit kom van Delia Hofman.

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1: Good evening. My name is Pastor Anushka of Arise Community Church, and it's such a joy to share the Word of God with you as we continue our reflection on Psalm 42. In verse 7, the psalmist says, "Deep calls unto deep at the noise of your waterfalls. All your waves and billows have gone over me." Perhaps the psalmist saw or thought of a waterfall. He saw how the water plunged down into a deep pool at the base of the waterfall and thought, "I am that deeply burrowed under my misery. The constant noise of the waterfall, the waves and the billows that flow over the psalmist is such a powerful and poetic description of despair, echoing the troubles of life that is never ending." Even in this, there is a point of light, giving us hope. The psalmist recognizes that he isn't deep, but God is everywhere, and therefore he is also found in the depths. His depths calls out unto our depths. If I am plunged under, then he is with me. So even though the sorrows of life overflow me, I will not drown. This reminder draws the psalmist

0: and security in God's goodness to him in the day or the night. In the frightening night, when we feel we are in deep, we have this comfort that he is the God of my life. Amen.
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Also Tom Jones. Roger Jacobs with the Sun on a show bringing you youth from the 70s, 80s and 90s. And tonight, we're going to rock the airways. So wherever you are, give yourself a lick-a-tate here on the Sundowner Show. Sister Sledge. I'm a big fan of Sister Sledge, thinking of the Mayfield, the Palana, and also the Melisante, and many of you might be thinking of many other discos that you danced in, whether it's in Ibai or Cape Town or Oudtshoorn, Mossel Bay, anywhere else in our beautiful region. Sister Sledge, he's the greatest dancer, thinking of you, and we are family.

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0: You should be dancing, the Bee Gees. You should be dancing tonight as I bring you hit after hit after hit. That will be followed by Earth, Wind & Fire. Let's groove. And that's the way. Aha, aha, I like it. Casey and the Sunshine Band and DJ Krohn, I Will Survive.
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Hey, shh. Hey, that was good, eh? That was good. Trevor Noah recently said if South Africa should have a jury system where they have all the people sitting there and they have to give a verdict. He says, oh man, that will be a circus because while the trial goes on, you'll just hear, hi, bo, ish, hey, no man. You know, that type of, awe mas a kind nie man. You hear all that interjections in South Africa has a jury system. Anyway, I'm ending off with the Sundowner Show with Mojo, a lady. Hear me tonight. And hear me tonight on the Sundowner Show. Until next week, when we listen on a Tuesday and a Thursday to the Sundowner Show from 10 past 6 to 7 o'clock. But on a Thursday, for the next 3 months, from half past 6 to 7 o'clock.

Why are bands like Dysfunctional Families? Why are certain artists like Spoiled Children? What are the reasons for the continued success of certain artists? What is the reason people still listen to the Beatles? 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

evening. Welcome to Rock Chronicles once again with me, Bram Kutsia, and only on Eden FM. And that song was a classic. It still is. Sultans of Swing by a band called Dire Straits. More specifically, Mark Knopfler and Dire Straits. They were a British rock band formed in London in 1977 by the same Mark Knopfler, who's the lead vocalist and also lead guitar. And let's look at a quick rundown of their achievements before we look at how they started and their story. That also consisted of his brother David Knopfler on rhythm guitar and backing vocals, John Ilsley on bass guitar and backing vocals, and Pick Withers on drums and percussion. The band was very active from 1977 to 1988 and also between 1990 and 1995. But they're still considered as one of the best rock bands of all time and still perform. Well, Mark Knopfler still performs the songs. Their first single, Sultans of Swing, that we just listened to from their 1978 self-entitled debut album, reached the top 10 in the UK and the US charts. So their first song from their first album reached the top 10 on both sides of the Atlantic. It was followed by a series of hit singles, including Romeo and Juliet in 1981, Private Investigations, 1982, and Money for Nothing and Walk of Life, both 1985. Their most successful commercial album was Brothers in Arms in 1985, and it sold more than 30 million copies worldwide, and it is also the first album to sell a million copies on CD, and is the eighth best-selling album in UK music history. According to the Guinness Book of British Hit Albums, as of 2005, Dire Straits had spent over 1,100 weeks on the UK albums charts, the fifth most of all time. The influences were drawn from country, folk, blues, rock, and jazz, and the sound consisted that contrasted with punk rock and rock. Knopfler told Rolling Stone in 1988 after their first breakup, "A lot of press reports were saying we were the biggest band in the world. That's there's not an accent on music, there's an accent on popularity." They were also called the biggest British rock band of the 80s by Classic Rock magazine. And their final world tour from 1991 to 1992 sold 7.1 million tickets. They won 4 Grammy Awards, 3 Brit Awards, including Best British Group twice, and 2 MTV Video Music Awards, among various others. They were inducted into the Rock and Roll Hall of Fame in 2018 and have sold between 100 million and 120 million records worldwide, including 51.4 million certified units, making them one of the best-selling music artists of all time. Let's listen to that song from 1981, Romeo and Juliet.

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2: Brothers Mark and David Knopfler were born in Glasgow, Scotland, and grew up in England. And, with the other band members I mentioned earlier, they formed Dire Straits in Deptford, southeast London, in 1977. And they were studying and working, and some of them playing in other bands, when they decided to form Dire Straits. This new band was initially known as the Cafe Racers, and the name Dire Straits was decided on by a musician flatmate, allegedly thought up while they were rehearsing in the kitchen of a friend of theirs in 1977. They recorded a 5-song demo, which included Sultans of Swing, and after a performance at the Rock Garden in 1977, they took the demo tape to a few music companies, but they were turned down by most of them. And they then sent it to a presenter of a BBC radio show, a DJ. You see, we still have some influence. The band simply wanted some advice, but Gillett liked the music so much that he played the Sultans of Swing on his show. And 2 months later, Dire Straits signed a recording contract with Vertigo Records. And thereafter, they recorded a few other demos. And eventually, that led to their first album, Dire Straits, which was recorded in Notting Hill, London, in February 1978. And it was first released in the United Kingdom, and then came to the attention of A&R representatives working at Warner Brothers Records in New York. And they felt that it was the kind of music audiences were hungry for. But the people at work in a department didn't really agree. But they took the chance and started playing the music on or recorded them. In New York as well, and started playing it. And later that year, Dire Straits began a tour as opening band for Talking Heads after the re-released Sultans of Swing, which then started to climb the UK charts and the US charts after the recording contract with Warner Brothers. The album eventually went to the top 10 in virtually every European country. They embarked on their first North American tour and played 51 sold-out concerts over 38 days. Let's listen to some more music. The very distinctive voice of Mark Knopfler and his amazing guitar play, So Far Away.

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2: Sultans of Swing scaled the charts to number 4 in the US and number 8 in the UK, and was one of their biggest hits and became a fixture in the band's live performances. Recording sessions for their second album, Communique, took place in December 1978, and it went to number 1 on the German album charts, simultaneously at number 3 in the United Kingdom, and peaked at number 5 in the album charts. The second album continued in a similar vein to the first, and displayed the expanding scope of Knopfler's lyrics and his guitar play. In 1980, they were nominated for 2 Grammy Awards for Best New Artist and Best Rock Vocal Performance by a Duo or Group for Sultans of Swing. And in July 1980, they started recording their third album. And the album was called Making Movies, and it was released in October of 1980. During the recording sessions, the tensions between the Knopfler brothers reached a point where David left the band for a solo career, and the remaining trio continued the album with a session guitarist. Making Movies received mostly positive reviews and featured longer songs with more complex arrangements, and that carried on through their career, because songs like Private Investigations and Brothers in Arms, like six, seven minutes long. And the album featured most of Mark Knopfler's most personal compositions, and the most successful single was Romeo and Juliet, which reached number 8 in the UK. The next album was Tunnel of Love, but it only reached number 54 in the UK when it was released first, the title song, in 98. But it, however, remains one of their most popular and famous songs. Making Movies stayed in the UK albums charts for 5 years, peaking at number 4. And Rolling Stone magazine ranked Making Movies, the album, their fourth album, number 52 on its list of the 100 best albums of the 80s. The next studio album, Love Over Gold, was filled with lengthy passages that featured piano. And it was well received when it was released in September 1982, going gold in America and spending 4 weeks at number 1 in the UK. And the title was inspired by graffiti seen from the window of Mark Knopfler's old council flat in London. And Love Over Gold was the first Dire Straits album produced solely by Mark Knopfler, and its main chart hit, Private Investigations, gave them their first top 5 hit single in the UK, where it reached number 2. And the next two that we're going to listen to, actually a double play, are played especially in during baseball games in America. The first is Money for Nothing, which is a staple of MTV, and it's one of the first songs that was played on MTV music television, and thereafter Walk of Life, which became very popular in the United States when the baseball league used it during their live matches. So here it is, Money for Nothing and Walk of Life.

celebrate our heritage will be as John Energy Fourways Friday on Friday, 25 September 2026, on the corner of Discovery and York Street in George. Safari will be manning the braai. There will be free buru rolls, kebabs and hot dogs, a pie eating competition with Pymans and giveaways with Clover, Standard Bank, SG, Sasco, XL, Syro, Pork Crackling, Tours Ahead, Woodlands and Views. Eden FM will do a live broadcast from 9 a.m. and our barista, Gift, will do a special performance. See you on Friday, 25 September 2026 at Estron Energy Fourways on the corner of Discovery and York Street in George.

The band won Best British Group at the 1983 Brit Awards, and then they went on tours and also did a few solo projects. Well, Mark Knopfler did a few solo projects. And then at the end of 1984, Dire Straits began recording tracks at George Martin's AIR studio for the upcoming fifth studio album to be entitled Brothers in Arms, with Mark Knopfler and Neil Dorfman producing. And this album turned out to be the best album, their best album in history. Released in May 1985, it entered the UK Albums Charts at number one and spent a total of 228 weeks on the charts, and it sold over 4 million copies. It went on to become the best-selling album of 1985 in the UK. It was just as successful in the US, also peaking at number one on the Billboard 200 for 9 weeks, going multi-platinum and selling 9 million copies there. And it also spent a lot of time internationally. For example, it spent 34 weeks at number one on the Australian charts. And the album featured a more lavish production and overall sound, and it spawned several big chart singles. Money for Nothing, which reached number one on the US Billboard Hot 100 and 4 in the UK. So Far Away, number 20 in the UK and 19 in the US. Brothers in Arms, Walk of Life, and also Your Latest Tricks. Like I said earlier, Money for Nothing was the first video to be played on MTV in the UK, and it features guest vocals by Sting from The Police. Some sources cite Brothers in Arms as the first album to be recorded entirely digitally, but it's not conclusive. The album is listed in the Guinness Book of World Records as the first compact disc or CD to sell 1 million copies, and it has been credited with popularizing the CD format. The 1985-86 Brothers in Arms World Tour, which followed the album's release, was phenomenally successful with over 2.5 million tickets sold. And that just goes to show the band's popularity. And after this album, where they also won 2 Grammy Awards in 1986 and also Best British Album in 1987 at the Brit Awards, the band were tired. Mark Knopfler took a break from Dire Straits, and they just decided, no, let's just take a break from each other. Mark Knopfler, for instance, did the Nelson Mandela 70th birthday tribute concert stage on 11 June 1988 at Wembley Stadium, where he was the headline act. And let's listen to that absolutely great song, Brothers in Arms.

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2: Wil jy 'n kans staan om 'n gratis kaartjie na die Industry Recognition Awards 2026 Gala te wen? 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Die wenners word op 30 September 2026 getrek. Die Industry Recognition Awards Gala vind plaas op 31 Oktober 2026 by Idlewild Country Estate in Irene, Gauteng. So hou jou oë oop vir Karen, Dion en ons ambassadeurs. Neem die foto, deel dit, tag 3 vriende en voltooi al die vereistes. En jy kan dalk saam met ons wees by die Industry Recognition Awards 2026. WhatsApp 081-869-6090. Industry Recognition Awards 2026. Celebrating excellence, inspiring greatness.
3: In 90, the band reunited and released their 6th studio album On Every Street in September 1991. Which turned out to be their final studio album release, and it was met with more moderate success and mixed reviews, and also a significantly reduced audience. But the album still went straight to number one on the UK albums charts, and also reached number one in numerous other European countries. After this, they released a few singles and also a best of album. The single that they released, one of the singles, Heavy Fuel, failed to reach the top 50 in the UK singles charts, but it reached number one in the US on the Billboard Mainstream Rock Tracks chart. The band unfortunately broke up in 1995, having reached everything that they wanted to. And in 2005, the album Brothers in Arms was re-released in a limited 20th anniversary edition, which won a Grammy Award for Best Surround Sound Album at the 48th Grammy Awards ceremony. Since the breakup, Mark Knopfler has shown no interest in reforming the band and said he wasn't interested in reforming it, but he still tours all over the world and still performs the song. Hope you enjoyed the music of Dire Straits and Mark Knopfler, only here on Eden FM. My name is Bram, and I'll be with you again next week, Thursday, for another legend in the world of music. We're going to play out with Private Investigations. Goodbye.

optimistic.

0: بسم الله والحمد لله والصلاة والسلام على رسول الله وعلى آله وصحبه أجمعين. Firstly, we are not alone with Mufti Mink, but rather we are in a massive group with Mufti Mink, right? So if you were to ask ChatGPT, I am alone with Mufti Mink, it would be a lie. Secondly, it is correct and it is true that you should not rely on artificial intelligence apps in order to base your entire faith on, because it is created by human beings and the programming is dependent on the human beings who made it, and therefore it will continue changing and it makes mistakes as well. People think, well, you know, AI does not make mistakes. Try telling AI you are wrong and it will actually change the answer and give you another answer. So that's just a little starting point that I thought about while the Imam was speaking earlier. But I want to ask you a question here as I start. How many of you are below the age of 30? Put up your hands. MashaAllah, that's the bulk of the masjid, alhamdulillah. Okay, put your hands down. What age would you consider yourself a youth? I'm still young. And youth, up to what age? 40. Someone says 40. Do we agree on 40?
1: No.
0: 18? No. 18 is, we can't agree on. 14. Allahu Akbar. Okay, I tell you, for as long as there is chaos, we are youth. When you settle down, we are no longer youth, mashallah. That's the correct answer. Did you hear that? So I'm happy that everyone's arguing 18, 20, that means we are youth, mashallah. The ones who are silent at the back, quiet, sitting and watching, they are no longer youth. They are young at heart, but they've seen enough of this world to just calm down, relax, watch the drama. Wherever they can, they will give a good word of guidance. But they know, let the youngsters say what they want. When we can, we will talk. And inshallah, you know, things will happen. I want to tell you, no matter what age you are, you will always think that I am still young and healthy. And I'm still okay. And, you know, life is still going to go ahead for me. But you and I know, let's not fool ourselves, we can return to Allah at any moment. There are people nowadays, we don't even know, they are healthy, they are fit, they go to the gym, they eat healthy, they give people guidance on health matters. Boom, suddenly heart attack and they're gone in 5 minutes. How old were they? 25, 40, 30. May Allah grant them Jannatul Firdaus and make it easy for their families. Those we know, those we don't know. Those in our community and those across the globe. Ameen. So we need to be prepared for the day we're going to meet with Allah subhanahu wa ta'ala. But Allah, to help us prepare for that day, He gave us a blessing. That blessing is your iman. You have faith. Faith in what? Faith in the one who made me. What outshines, or what is outshining about Islam? What is it that stands out about Islam? It is that we worship the one who made us alone. Whoever made me, I put my head on the ground and I

And he is the highest. Al-A'la means the highest. So if I were to put my head on the ground and say, oh, you who made me, you are the highest, would I be telling a lie? No. Nobody can argue with that statement. Oh, you who made me, you are the greatest. Oh, you who made me, you are the highest. Rabbun. What is the meaning of Rabb? The one who created, nourishes, cherishes, provides, protects in absolute control of all aspects of entire existence. Subhanallah. I worship him. And who is he? He is the same creator whom I'm going to return to. I'm going to go back to him. So I say, oh, you whom I'm going to return to, have mercy upon me the day that I've returned to you. Have mercy on me. He heard you. That statement is recorded and registered, and you are going to see that statement. Now, he gave us that blessing of belief. That is belief. The core of belief in Islam is to worship the one who made you alone. And we don't associate partners with him. And he has sent to us a messenger from amongst us. He favored us. He said, the best of creation I leave for the last of the umam, the last of the nations, the greatest of the nations, the biggest of the umam. We are the largest in number from all the ummas, from all the nations, the umam that passed previously. Whether it's Moses, may peace be upon him, Jesus, may peace be upon him, all the others, Noah, may peace be upon him, all these prophets of Allah, Ibrahim, may peace be upon him. The Prophet sallallahu alaihi wasallam, his ummah is the largest in number. Largest. And he gets a reward for every good deed we ever do, right up to the end, because he taught us all the goodness that we have. All of it. There was a brother and a sister who was arguing that I don't believe in hadith. I just believe in Quran and that's it. So I said, look, let's talk about it. So anyway, we met. When we met at a certain place, as we entered, they greeted. How did they greet? What did they say? Assalamu alaikum wa rahmatullahi wa barakatuh. I said, that's already in hadith. Assalamu alaikum. That assalamu alaikum wa rahmatullahi wa barakatuh is from hadith. Where did you get it from? I got it from the hadith. It means you actually practicing upon it first thing, soon as I entered. They said, no, Allah says, wa idha khatabahumu al-jahiluna qalu salaman. So I said, well, Allah also says, tahiyyatuhum yawma yalqawnahu salam. That's not assalamu alaikum wa rahmatullahi wa barakatuh. When you meet someone, you say, assalamu alaikum. Where did you get that from? You got it from the hadith. That's just the beginning. And I always go, my brothers and sisters, we are cruising in an age of deception. Right now, we're cruising in an age of deception. I'm on social media for a long time, and I can tell you, a lot of the comments down in the comment section that are negative are actually not human beings. They are bots. And the bots will talk to you. They will interact with you. They will actually give you a proper answer. When you say something, they'll say something in the comment section. But when you click on it, how do you recognize a bot? There are so many ways of recognizing bots. Many of us get angry and upset, but the bots are AI being used on another level, where the interactions are made by AI in order to do what? In order to actually sway public opinion in a certain direction. That's what it is. We are Muslims. We are loving people, kind people. What did Islam bring to you? It brought to you high levels of morals and values and goodness and kindness. And it brought to you the discipline that you have. You pray 5 times a day. You care for even the animals. And you are an asset to society and community. You are the best husband, the best wife. You are the best child and the best brother and sister. You are supposed to be. You are working towards it. That's what Islam did for me. And I worship Allah 5 times a day. Even the non-Muslims know we pray 5 times a day. That's what Islam brought. But in order to sway public opinion against us, it continuously repeats bad statements about us. So those sometimes who are weak from amongst us, and those who are not from amongst us, they begin to believe, you know what, these guys are not good people, until they have first-hand interactions. And when they have first-hand interactions, you and I would hope that the person they interacted with teaches or portrays the proper Islam. Because many of us, we don't. So we are here tonight to say, let's not let the messenger, peace be upon him, down. Sallallahu alayhi wa sallam. Because on the day of judgment, he will be waiting for us. He will be waiting upon the pond known as Al-Kawthar, and we will be part

0: passing by, and he will recognize us by the shining of the places we used to wash so many times a day when we were cleaning ourselves in preparation for prayer, known as wudu. And when these places shine, he will say, "Oh Allah, this person is from me and my ummah." That's how he will recognize us. Athar al-wudu, according to the hadith. And so make your wudu correctly. Pray, push yourselves to pray. Yesterday I spoke in a place called Lanarkshire. Some of the guys are laughing because we were corrected in the pronunciation. We were saying Lanarkshire because the R is where just before the K. But they told us, no, it's Lanarkshire. I said, okay, khalas, you have it your way. When you learn Tajweed, you learn it according to the people of that language. Right? But there, what did I say? Subhanallah. It's amazing. Because the Prophet ﷺ will recognize us based on our faces and our body parts shining. I said, if I were to give you one piece of advice, one, only one, and walk away, I would tell you, make a bigger effort in establishing your 5 daily prayers. That would be my piece of advice. That's what I said yesterday. And I repeat it again today, although I want to go on to something else. Make sure that you make an effort to do your 5 daily prayers. I know it's hard. I know it's tough. I know we're in Dundee. And this Dundee is a different Dundee from the Dundee in South Africa. You know we have a Dundee in South Africa. Did you ever know that? Yes. And each place has its positives and negatives. Would you like to live in this one or that one? This one. Anyone would like to live in that one? Put your hands up. MashaAllah, there are a few hands. Yalla, we go together, inshallah, by the will of Allah subhanahu wa ta'ala. There are positives and negatives everywhere. So the positives here, mashallah, you've got relative peace, you have relative stability, you've got decent people, and so many more positives. But there is one negative here that I can pick on, and I've picked on it everywhere I've been. I went to a place called Cumbernauld. Did I pronounce it correctly? I went to a place called Lanarkshire. This evening we went to a place called Perth, mashallah. Not the Perth of Australia, but the Perth of the UK. And now we're in the Dundee of the UK. I want to tell you one positive we have in South Africa is the timings of the prayers. You see that alarm? Can you hear it? That usually happens in South Africa. But look, Allah is showing me I was about to talk about the safety. And Allah says, hang on, we'll do it in this Dundee too. May Allah protect us. That I don't think is anything serious. MashaAllah, tabarakallah. May Allah protect you, always. I just saw a brother pressing a button and the sound stopped. MashaAllah, tabarakallah. Allah bless. Allahumma barik. I think that was our vehicle, to be honest. But nonetheless, one of the favors of Allah upon us, back in the southern hemisphere, is that the timings of the prayers are not that challenging in different seasons of the year. But here, do you not agree that sometimes the fast is so long and sometimes Allah always is just, so He makes it very short for you. So in the winter months, the fast is a walk in the park. And in the summer months, Allahu Akbar, you have to fast and fast and fast. And that's the only time the fast becomes a slow, right? Because it just doesn't end. But subhanallah, how many hours is the longest fast here? 21. La ilaha illallah. Allahu Akbar. May Allah save me from... Oh, he said Dundee. I didn't say it. You said it. Allahu Akbar. No, mashallah, mashallah. Allahu Akbar. But it's something challenging. You get a good reward. I was saying, if you are wealthy enough in the summer months, if Ramadan is in the summer months and you're wealthy enough to go to a country where the fasting is shorter, are you allowed to go? Yes, you are. Yes, if you have the wealth and you want to just go to Makkah, you're not telling anyone the true reason, but you're saying, you know what, this Ramadan we're going to go to Makkah because you know, hey, it's summer, and you know what, this thing comes every 35 years, it repeats itself, right? Let me go and spend Ramadan in Makkah, you know, mashallah, tabarakah, and I saved up for it. There's nothing wrong. You went, alhamdulillah, it's permissible. But I feel sorry for those who remain behind, and that's the bulk. So every place has its positives and its negatives. So we have a challenge with our security and safety sometimes. We have other challenges. We have challenges with perhaps some of the infrastructure and various other challenges. And here, you may have one major challenge, and that is some of the extremes in some of the seasons, but I'm sure you've been navigating it for a long time. Do you know how to navigate it? I can give you a
1: a good tip. The good tip is, look at those who have it worse, like the Canadians. Look at those in the northern part of Canada and just thank Allah. Allahu Akbar. When I hear the temperatures here are -5, what's the coldest you get to in the winter? Minus five? Go to the northern part of Canada and some parts of the States, they will tell you minus whatever. 50, minus 45, minus 30. And I'm thinking, gosh, just when I thought it could never get any colder, here it is. May Allah Almighty bless us. Amen. So the Prophet ﷺ will recognize us. And when he recognizes us, we don't want to embarrass him, because there will be people whom he will say, oh Allah, this person is from my ummah. And Allah will say, no, you don't know what they did after you left. They turned away from your sunnah. They turned away from your ways. They turned away from your teachings. So, in a nutshell, it's up to us to continue to learn about the Prophet Muhammad sallallahu alaihi wasallam. Do you know there are people who read about the Prophet Muhammad, peace be upon him, from the non-Muslims, and they said he was the greatest man ever to exist. The greatest man ever to exist. Initially, if you were to ask ChatGPT questions, it would answer you honestly. But quickly, when the fathers of ChatGPT realized that it's going to convert the whole world to Islam, they changed those answers. I remember right at the beginning, they were decisive answers. Tell us which is the correct religion. It would let you know straight away, Islam. No two ways, no options. Now ask it, which is the correct religion? It will tell you, well, it is a matter of discussion and a matter of preference and so on. It gives you all these round answers, round and round. That's why I say, be careful. Allahu Akbar. In Islam, we believe in something known as a chain of narrators, the most sacred chain ever to exist. How did the Quran come to you? How did the Quran come to you? Was it not revealed by Allah through Jibreel to the Prophet Muhammad, peace be upon him? And did he not recite it? And did the Sahaba radiallahu anhum not memorize it? One might ask, why didn't they write it down straight away? Well, for the same reason that they didn't put it on the internet straight away. Did you understand what I just said? Same reason. Because at that time, Allah says, هُوَ الَّذِي بَعَثَ فِي الْأُمِّيِّينَ رَسُولًا مِّنْهُمْ Allah sent among the unlettered a messenger from them. Unlettered meaning they never used to read and write. Reading and writing was not an in thing. It was not something they gave preference to. So most of the people, most of them could not read or write. So how would you ask them, why didn't you write it down? They will tell you, we don't write, we memorize. They used to memorize the lineages of their camels up to 10 generations. We do not know our own lineage up to 10 generations. Any one of you can stand up and tell me your name and your forefather's name 10 fathers back? I will give you an award tonight. Stand up. Anyone? So we cannot compete with those who knew the lineages of their own camels, let alone themselves. With their lineages, they could take it all the way back to Adam, alayhi salam. With us, my brother, I know about maybe 6 of them, 7 of them max. And then who's there after that? Wallahu a'lam. Allah knows best. And I see some of the brothers here, and I think, you know what? We look alike. Perhaps somewhere up our DNA, we must be related. Do you think it's true? Do you guys think it's true? The uncle saying, no, uncle, I expected better from you. Allahu Akbar. Like it or not, lump it, I'm related to you, uncle. You know? Can I tell you how? Is Adam alayhi salam not our father? Come on, we're all related. We're cousins. And we're family, man. MashaAllah, tabarakallah. Nuh alayhi salam. And even much later than that, we're connected, inshallah, by the will of Allah somehow. It's just that we don't know. You know, you have cousins. They will have children, second cousins, third cousins. By the time you get to a fourth cousin, you will need to document it to know your relatives. Otherwise, you won't. And you'll be surprised, this person is related to me. Because you know what? When you get to a fourth cousin, you're related in 16 different ways. 16 different people are involved now. Allahu Akbar. May Allah bless us. Allah grant us goodness.
0: So this is why we say there is a chain of narrators that brings the Quran to us, brought the Quran to us. That is the same chain of narrators that brought the hadith to us. So if you want to deny one, why do you accept the other one? Make sense? Allahu Akbar. They say, well, that one was documented earlier than this one. You know what? It was still carried by the same men. And yes, I do agree. The Quran, unchanged. One might argue, and when I say one might argue, I'm talking of TikTok and Instagram and all those who want to sit and talk about the Prophet as though they are the biggest scholars on earth. They don't even know anything. They talk about hadith like they are Sheikhul Hadith, but they don't even know. They haven't memorized even 10 hadith. They haven't. And these people are talking and giving you deen and making you doubt your faith just because they are sitting on TikTok. Allahu Akbar. And time is ticking and talking. Allahu Akbar. Don't allow that to brainwash you. Ask yourself, who's this person? How many hadith have they memorized? They're speaking, and there are thousands and millions of men who have studied the hadith in and out, and they brought it down generations, and it's a study. Surely those right at the beginning would have knocked out all these ahadith if they were false. Why is it that 1500 years down, we think we know more than those people? Allahu Akbar. They lived it. They were there. In front of the Prophet, peace be upon him. Here is Abu Bakr as-Siddiq radiallahu anhu. When the Prophet Muhammad sallallahu alayhi wa sallam came back from the Mi'raj, the ascension to heaven, the kuffar of Quraysh were laughing. They say, what do you think of a man who claims to have gone all the way to Makkah and then all the way up to the heavens and come back the same night? And so obviously the answer would be, hey, you know what? No ordinary human would be able to do that. But Abu Bakr as-Siddiq radiallahu anhu became known as as-Siddiq, according to some narrations, because he said, if this man said it, then I believe it. If this man said it, I believe it. And then he explains that this man here is no child. He was 50 at the time approximately, and he hadn't lied all his life. Now, normally people here on earth, they lie up to earn a little bit of a dollar. You're selling a car, you say it's never been involved in an accident. And deep down, you know it has been, right? Why? Because you want to make a few pounds more. And sometimes people say, wallahi, that's my cost. Don't do that. But people say, that's my cost. And they're lying, it's not your cost. Just tell people, pay the price or it's the best I can do. Instead of lying about it. But people lie. But the Prophet Muhammad, peace be upon him, never ever lied about the dunya, about worldly matters. Abu Bakr says, radiallahu anhu, if he didn't lie about worldly matters, what makes you think he's going to lie about the heavenly matters? He won't. So if he told you I went, I believe he went. Khalas. How? I don't care how. Allahu Akbar. As-Siddiq. That is called iman, faith, yaqeen. We are being told that these are the words of the Prophet sallallahu alaihi wasallam with a chain of narrators, and still we don't believe. Still some people want to argue. How? So we're not denying that the Quran, mashallah, is preserved in a far greater way, no doubt. And the Quran is the word of Allah, given to us by Muhammad sallallahu alaihi wasallam. I know the Quran, you know the Quran, because of Muhammad, may peace be upon him. If it wasn't for Muhammad, peace be upon him, we would not know the Quran. The same Muhammad explained the Quran. And that explanation was carried by the same men who carried the Quran. And so therefore you need to know, my beloved brothers and sisters, that yes, the wording of the Quran, totally sacred. The hadith, I do agree, it may not have been given that amount of importance, but it is carried with a chain of narrators that you can study, and they have been studied from the beginning. So you will note that some of the ahadith, the scholars and the experts have said, this hadith is fabricated, this one is weak. We agree, we don't deny that. There are a few that are fabricated, a few that are weak. We've never denied that. The experts have mentioned it. But the point you need to know, you cannot deny all the hadith because there's a small percentage that are weak or fabricated. That's what I want to say. Otherwise, you wouldn't be able to do 90% of what you're doing as a Muslim. So what the enemy is doing right now, they want to delete the whole of Islam. They want to shake the hadith, the whole of hadith. Once you remove hadith, you've removed Islam. And you find people who look extremely intelligent. And they pick on a few things. How old was Aisha? For example, I tell you what, if you died without knowing, it would never have affected your iman and your possibility of going into Jannah. Because there is no religious relevance of the age. And we don't know the ages of any of the other wives of the Prophet, peace be upon him, besides Khadija and Aisha radiallahu anha. With Khadija, there is a debate. With Aisha, there is a debate regarding the age. That shows you that the age is irrelevant. How did it affect my connection with Allah, knowing or not knowing whether Khadija radiallahu anha was actually 40 or 28? Some of the people say 28. She was 28. And they give a lot of evidence for it. So Aisha radiallahu anha, some of the scholars say she was 18. And they give some evidence for it. Some of them say she was much younger. They give evidence for it. I tell you what, if someone said, you know what, I don't know, you will still go to Jannah. So they pick on these things and they say, look at this, look at that. They'll pick on 10 or 20 things. And because of those 10 or 20 things, they want to take away the whole of the Prophet Muhammad sallallahu alaihi wasallam's life and his words and his character and his conduct and the way he spoke and the way he did whatever he did. Take it all away from you. May Allah Almighty protect us all. My brothers and sisters, as much as this is Rabi' al-Awwal, and we are seated in this beautiful masjid of Dundee, with such vast numbers of young people and brothers and sisters, I tell you, pray that Allah grant us all the highest ranks of Jannah. Amen. I am hopeful that all of us will have Jannatul Firdaus. By the mercy of Allah, He is the most merciful, the most kind, the most generous, the most forgiving, the most awesome, the most beautiful, the most clean, the most amazing. That is my Lord and yours. Have hope in the mercy of Allah. The theme of our road trip with Abdullah Aid around the whole of the UK this time is hope for the Ummah. Because we are living in a hopeless world where there is disaster in Gaza. The genocide continues. The perpetration of the most heinous crimes recorded in human history against our brothers and sisters continues. And we as an Ummah have not been able to do anything about it. May Allah forgive us. Hopelessness not only there, but in so many other places on earth. The list is actually endless. So much so that in our lives, each one of us, we have issues and problems and difficulties and hardship that no one knows about. Some are trying to get jobs, some are trying to get married, some are suffering because of a loss, some are struggling with their health, some are struggling with their children, or because they don't have children. So many issues we all have, a lot of hopelessness. We are here to tell you, don't lose your hope. Allah is your Lord. He knows what He's doing. Allah is the greatest. Ultimately, if we get Jannatul Firdaus, all of this was worth it. All of this was worth it. It's okay. You're going through struggles. Isbiru inna Allaha ma'as sabirin. Bear patience. Innama yuwaffa as-sabiruna ajrahum bighayri hisab. Allah says, those who bore patience, our reward for them will be unlimited. When they see the reward for it, they will be saying to Allah, why didn't you keep us in that difficulty for longer? We'd have had a higher status. I'm not saying turn a blind eye to issues and say, nah, it's okay. He stole my £1 million. It's okay. Allah will give me Jannah. No, you can stand up for your million. Get them. Get them back. I might help you to retrieve them. And I won't really ask you for the 10%. But to be honest with you, you stand up for your rights in a respectable, honorable way. You stand up for justice and for what is correct in a respectable and honorable way. MashaAllah. But bear what Allah has put in your destiny. You may go through hardship, difficulty, something, calamity you never imagined. People right now are struggling in Indonesia. I'm about to go to Indonesia in the next 3 days. Inshallah, we will be in Jakarta and we're going to go to Lombok. Why? You know, we've got projects there from a long time with Abdullah Aid. On top of that, the worst fires erupted a few days ago in so many of the islands, sweeping through islands. Who is displaced in the Philippines and in Indonesia and so many other countries? Our brothers and sisters, who's there for them? You are there for them. You have reached out into your pockets, and the Muslims are the most generous people on earth. You know why? Because we have Nabi Muhammad sallallahu alaihi wasallam, who taught us to be generous. A Muslim will always give. A true believer will always give. We are a nation of givers more than we are receivers. We are a nation of givers You find a person struggling, he'll still take something out and give. But he's struggling. And the hadith says, the best sadaqah that you can give is a sadaqah when you are fearing poverty yourself. And you're giving, Allah will bless you. I asked about this masjid, mashallah. I want to tell you something amazing. You know, I visit thousands of masjids, mashallah. And I pick up an ambience in the masjid. I pick up a type of ruhaniyah, because this is the house of Allah. If you are here and you feel connected to this place, it's because you're connected to Allah. So this evening, you're all welcome. More than welcome. You should feel at home. This is home. Come back again and again and again. Make sure you're here as much as you can. If not this masjid, any other masjid, inshallah. They're all the houses of Allah. I heard about Al-Hajj Okai. Have you heard that name? You heard the name? May Allah grant him Jannah and his family. I may not have the opportunity to meet him and the others who were with him. But guess what? It reminds me of the Prophet Muhammad sallallahu alaihi wasallam. When Allah told him to proclaim, there was no one besides him. He proclaimed. His wife believed, Khadija. His best friend believed, Abu Bakr. His closest family member from among those who were his cousins and so on was Ali radiallahu anhu. He believed. Ali radiallahu anhu was one of the first who believed. And he was in the household of the Prophet sallallahu alaihi wasallam as a young boy. And you know what? Immediately he said his shahada. They knew. So these people believed. And what happened? It started off with just a few. They were persecuted. It grew. Today, there are masajid and followers, billions and billions across the globe over time and generations. You sow the seed, Allah will give it acceptance. I'm sure Al-Hajj Okai and the others, rahimahumullahu ta'ala, they would not have known what is going to happen here. But they started off, the seed was sown. I'm sure there are some others from amongst you. You sowed some seeds, you did some good, mashallah. Allah will allow it to grow. Just do something. And even when you depart, it becomes a sadaqah jariyah. I look at a lot of Islamic communities. I like to ask them, where did this start? When did it start? Who started it? What happened? Why? I want to be inspired that when someone sowed a small, tiny seed, you know what they usually say? Oh, you know, this community started in one room that was in somebody's business in the corner, and they just started it as a salah facility. And later it grew. It grew into what? It grew into the national mosque of the country. How did Allah let that happen? Because Allah says, this is my house. Do you reckon I'm just going to leave it like this? It has to grow, man. If you were sincere and you really want to serve the ummah and not just your tiny group of people, Allah will let it grow. Today in this masjid, we have people from all walks of life. I see ethnicities in front of me right now that proves that the ummah is alive. Let's treat each other with respect and honor, no matter where we come from. Let's treat each other with dignity. That's what Islam is, no matter where we come from. In fact, so much so that the non-Muslims out there need to know and feel that we are also human beings who care for entire humanity. May Allah Almighty help us. This is the deen. This is what Allah brought. This is what Nabi Muhammad sallallahu alayhi wa sallam taught. Now he recognizes you. Guess what? He will be proud of you. Wow, what did you do on earth? You did a lot. MashaAllah, I want you to come and sit here, and I want you to come and sit here with me, inshallah. Stand up and come sit here. Zakallah. Bas, that's it. What's your name?
2: Dawood.
0: And what's your name?
2: Muhammad Yahya.
0: MashaAllah, MashaAllah, MashaAllah. Lovely to see you guys. And to see all these youth. Look at these youngsters here, MashaAllah, amazing. So, this is Islam. And this is why we say, my beloved brothers and sisters, don't let someone take it away from you. Do you know what they're doing right now? They are reading the verses of the Quran without context. So they pick up verses, and they are verses of the Bible that are far worse and dangerous if taken without context. But they won't do that. Because we as Muslims, we don't go around spying on others and searching in their revelations to try and look for fault in them. We are so content with what we have, we don't have the time to do that. But they are so discontent with what they have that they come and intentionally create and misconstrue verses of the Quran taken totally without context or out of context, and they will tell you Islam is preaching extremism. So now it becomes prohibited to read certain verses of the Quran because they took them out of context. And then they want to make it law in the land to say, you're not allowed to read. This imam was jailed because he was reading this verse of the Quran in prayer. How can we do this? But this is what's going on. Let's be alert. Always talk to people. Listen, take things in context. I might not understand. They'll grab you. They'll say, Dawood, come here. So Dawood stands up. He's, are you a Muslim? Yes. Are you a Hafid? Yes, I've memorized 6 portions of the Quran. Have you memorized a little bit of the Quran? Who is Dawood? You are. Did you memorize some Quran? Okay, you did. So if someone just gets this youngster up and says he's memorized some Quran, right? Tell us, what does this mean? Is he the right person to talk to? Not at all. But that's what they do. They'll come with huge cameras and they'll ask someone who doesn't know the answer, and that person says, oh, I really don't know. Then watch the comment section. The bots will create and generate public opinion like crazy against who? Against you and I, innocent people. If they did that to the Jewish people, we would be dead. But when they do it to us, it's permissible, it's okay. Do it to anyone and everyone. Keep on, just keep on hitting the Muslims so badly, they would have called it anti-Semitism. Do you know the meaning of Semitism? It includes Islam and Christianity. Those are Semite religions. Did you ever know that? Christianity and Islam are Semite religions. Why? Why are you allowed to attack Islam and lie about it and speak about it outside of context? And nobody's allowed to say anything about you. Why? Because you have an agenda. May Allah protect us. Let's be fair. If we want peace on earth, we need to be fair and just. The minute there is no justice, you're not going to get peace. Now, even in your own home, if you're oppressive and aggressive, your home is going to break into 10 pieces. You need to be just. You need to be fair. That is the cornerstone of peace. Peace comes with justice, and justice comes with peace. May Allah protect us.
2: Ameen.
0: You can see we are all passionate about the same things. And I can tell you that I'm in a community here in Dundee that is extremely passionate. I can see the youth and I can see the energy. And there is a lot of energy in the air here today, mashallah. May Allah help us to channel that energy in the right direction so that we can contribute positively to society and community, and we can serve and we can prove them wrong. But my brothers and sisters, there is a campaign against your deen in order to snatch it away from you. No matter who you are not a bad person. Keep trying. Be proud that you're a Muslim. Hold your identity high. I'm in the ummah of La ilaha illallah Muhammadur Rasulullah. I might be weak. I might be struggling with my prayer. I might be a sinful person. But guess what? I love my Allah and I love my Prophet. Peace be upon him. And I'm going to try and I'm going to keep trying. And I'm going to stand up for them and I'm going to make sure that I don't let them down. That's the deen of Allah. That's my message for you today. No matter what your weakness is and who you are, be a proud Muslim. That will be your ticket to paradise. Don't hide your faith and be embarrassed about it. So what? What is your name? My name is Abdul Aziz. So what? It's a beautiful name. Mashallah. You don't need to lie because you see a guy, mashallah, with blonde hair and blue eyes. What's your name? Zizi. Not Zizi. Say it, Abdul Aziz. MashaAllah, what's wrong? May Allah protect you. Sorry, if anyone's name is Abdul Aziz, I don't mean you. But I'm just giving an example of a lovely Arabic sounding name. What's the problem? Alhamdulillah. Muhammad, the best of creation, the most noble of all prophets. Avoid calling yourself Mo. Otherwise, you end up mowing the lawn. May Allah protect us. May Allah protect us. My beloved brothers and sisters, I can go on talking for longer than the whole night, mashallah. We're in Dundee and the night is young, mashallah. They say Fajr is quite early, right?
2: Not now.
0: Allahu Akbar. Okay, he's chasing me away. Mashallah. Barakallah feekum. Wallahi, my brothers and sisters, my aim tonight is just to help us to preserve our identity as Muslims and to instill hope among the youth and the youngsters. Yes, we know there are challenges. There are a lot of challenges. Don't be deceived. And especially online, we all have to use technology. We all have to use AI. But don't be fooled by it. And we all use social media. Watch out, the comment section. Most of those you're interacting with are not actually human beings. They are bots. And they will highlight things and say nasty things about good people. The hadith of the Prophet ﷺ, again, we go back to the hadith. He says, there will come a time close to the end when the truth will be considered false and the false will be considered true. I think we have arrived at that stage. They will show you a proper video. You will believe someone is a criminal If you are lucky, you might find out that actually this video is fake. It is AI. How many of you have seen AI videos of myself? Me. I'm watching this video, someone forwarded me, Sheikh, where was this lecture? I'm looking at it and I'm thinking, where was it? Few minutes in, I said, hey, I never ever said this. But, hey, this is AI. If it took me so long to figure out that this is not me, imagine you. Allahu Akbar. By the way, the guy sitting in front of you right now is not AI. Allahu Akbar. You know, no, it's not a robot either, brother. Allahu Akbar. It's not a robot either. Yeah, Allahumma barik. They say you got to put up your fingers and you put a few fingers down in order to prove that you're not AI. Have you ever seen that one? And put it in front of your face. Look, guys, there. This is me, right? Four fingers. How many? Four, three. You see, you still see my face at the back, right? That's me. Allahu Akbar. So I can tell you something. When they create an AI video, you see how I said there's no It's just clear speech going on and on and on, and you think this guy is a machine, man. Wow, that's AI. Because normal human beings, you pause a little bit, you say, you breathe, whatever. But normally what they do is they have this AI, this, I won't tell you which app, but anyway, there is an app. You can say, I'd like a 45-minute lecture on the topic of patience in the voice and likeness of Mufti Mink with his style. Click. A minute or two later, it gives you a proper 45-minute lecture with a proper background of Mufti Mink talking on the same topic with the Quran and the Sunnah and all the quotations, possibly a little bit of rubbish in the middle, but you won't notice it. But anyway, then the person posts it and they say, talk on patience. And then people are forwarding it. It has 2 million views. And people are saying, mashallah, what a powerful bayan. Allahu Akbar. May Allah protect us. Wallahi, we're living in an age of deception. Please, my beloved youth, make use of technology. Enjoy the fact that we have infrastructure and development in all ways in this century. But don't be deceived. Be alert. Be awake. And learn to look at what is required of you from Allah and His Rasul. May Allah grant us true love of Him and of the Messenger sallallahu alaihi wasallam and the Sahaba radiallahu anhum. And may Allah unite us all and help us to help one another and help us to love one another by His will and His fadl and His mercy. And may Allah put us, inshallah, in the companionship of Nabi Muhammad sallallahu alaihi wasallam. I have a lot of hope. I have a lot of hope. And I'm here to share that hope with you. We try. Let's keep on trying. We know all of us have committed sins. We all have a past, perhaps. We all might be, even in, at the moment, we might have a few things we're not doing so right. Make an intention, be strong, be firm, and improve every day. Keep seeking the forgiveness of Allah and keep pushing yourself. If you don't push yourself, nobody's going to push yourself. You're doing something bad, push yourself to quit it. Keep on making dua. Oh Allah, strengthen me to quit my sins. Strengthen me to quit my sins. Make me strong so I quit my sins. Keep repeating that dua. Wallahi, your life will change. Oh Allah, make me strong to fulfill my duties. Make me strong to fulfill my duties. And Allah will bring you here for Salatul Fajr. And you'll come and subhanallah, it's going to be amazing. May Allah Almighty help us. And may Allah subhanahu wa ta'ala bless us. As I leave, I just want to remind you, Abdullah Aid, mashallah, we are here for on a road trip to explain to you who Abdullah Aid is. We've been working for the last 11 years approximately, and we're working in many countries, doing some tremendous work by the help of Allah subhanahu wa ta'ala. Please donate generously and please assist and help. And we ask Allah to make it on the right scale of our deeds on the day of Qiyamah, so that we can all enter Jannatul Firdaus together. And I'm sure if you are unable to give or donate,

0: A lot of public and political reaction have surfaced the past month about the proposed selling of parts of Farm 202, including Hans Muskraal and Oscar outside Packelkoop by the Garden Route District Municipality.
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0: You're tuned to Choice FM 96.9 with your Lady of Soul, Jenny Francis, currently inside London's official and only slowdown zone. And now for some very special mentions. Firstly to Alicia from Junior, to Hinda from Delaney, to Carla from Jonesy, to Wendy from Dre, and to some young ladies close to my very own heart, Princess, Chanel, Rhea and baby Yasmin. Keep it cranking, as you've all got it going on big time. And now it's back to the music, and another seductive track from those cool brothers of soul, the UK's Damage, and a song entitled Do Me That Way. Why not?
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Now, dear girls, don't you think that this understanding is a one-sided affair? Your gent's gotta know he's gotta have a lot of respect. In other words, take it like this. If she should play around, oh Lord, don't let me catch her. Because what my eyes don't see will never, never, ever hurt me. But on the other hand, oh,

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